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I'm going to be here all evening long to listen to your stories, to find out who's on your heart, and hopefully to inspire you with great songs throughout the night.

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1: Christy, what can I do for you?
2: I would love it if you could find a wonderful song to dedicate to my family. We just got done at our little state fair. My husband and I took our three young children, and we just had such a wonderful time. And I love all of them so much and think every single one of them is the best out there. And I would love it if you could find a song, and I can't believe I actually got through.
1: So you went to the state fair.
2: We went to the fair, and...
1: And did you see all the animals and ride the rides and eat the cotton candy, candied apple corn on the cob?
2: Yes, we did. And the cotton candy is a lot of fun with 2 and 3-year-olds. So we got sticky and had fun and fed the animals and rode the rides, and it was just a wonderful time. And it's just fun now that my kids are getting a little bit older and they can do all the rides, and, you know, it's just fun.
1: Yeah, it is. It's one of the best parts of summer. I will play a great song for you.
2: All right, thank you.
1: Bye-bye.
2: Bye.

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1: Scott, what can I do for you?
2: I just wanted to dedicate a song for my father.
1: And what do you want to tell Dad?
2: That I love him, and I'm glad that he's put up with me for all these years, and I'm sorry for everything that I've done.
1: So, if you were to make a list of the 10 most foolish things that Scott has done, counting down, what would be number 8, 9, and 10?
2: 10 would probably be me going to juvenile court for getting in trouble at school, and then 9 would probably be for telling him that I hated him and I never wanted to be with him anymore, and I couldn't even think of a number 8.
1: How old are you?
2: 15.
1: Whoa. So what's going on in your world that you're acting out so violently at 15 years old, young man?
2: Well, I was so upset when my grandmother passed away, and I didn't know how to handle it, and I flipped out on everybody, and I could never, like, really tell my true emotions to anybody.
1: Well, I will play a song of apology to your dad, and I'm proud of you for being man enough to step up to the plate and say I was a knucklehead. But I'd also encourage your dad, if he's listening, to please get you a good counselor, a school counselor, somebody that you can work through this stuff with, so that the foolish choices you're making at 15 will stop at 15 and not continue to 16, 18, 25, 40, and 50. Okay?
2: Thank you so much.
1: You have a good night.

0: 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Let me see a show of hands. Raise your right hand nice and high. Are you in love? Are you falling in love for the first time? Or maybe you're falling in love for the last time. Maybe you've been in love for 10, 20, 30, 40 years, and you're celebrating the love in your life. If you are in a relationship where your heart and your head is constantly arguing, you love the person so much, and yet, but they drink too much and they don't come home, or they spend money irresponsibly and they put you in debt, or they can't be trusted because they're involved with someone else. If your head and your heart is arguing, and maybe it's not even something like that, maybe it's something subtle, like the tone of voice they use to put you down. You know, it's hard to put your finger on it when somebody's not hitting you or you have no proof that they're cheating on you. Sometimes you feel guilty for hurting. If you are arguing with yourself constantly, if there is not peace in your heart, that's kind of like when a sliver gets infected. Have you ever had that happen? Or when you get sick and your body hurts? Pain is a way of telling you there's a problem here. Pay attention, people. If your heart is constantly hurting in the relationship that you're in with the person who's supposed to be cherishing you, that is God's way of saying, got a problem here. Let's pay attention to it. Well, hopefully you've got peace in your heart and peace in your relationships. I am here to encourage you to build on that peace, to enjoy it, to flourish in it. And if you don't, to identify what the problem is. Something to think about as we slip through this Tuesday night together. You're listening to Delilah.
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28: Hi, Nancy. What can I do for you tonight?
29: Tell me how to make the pain go away. My fiance and I were together for like 2 years and 7 months. And then he just decided to pack up and leave. And he left me a note. The last part of the note that he left me, he says, I still care about you. I just can't live with you. Sorry, have a nice life. Well, how do you have a nice life when you still have the pain and you still wonder what you did wrong?
28: Well, you didn't do anything wrong. I'm guessing for him to pack up and leave a little note like that, he probably had somebody else waiting in the car.
29: I mean, I don't know. Like I said, I don't know. And I tried to get a hold of him to, you know, to ask him.
28: Because you need some closure and you need some answers.
29: Yeah. And I can't get any closure. I mean, I have tried so hard to go on.
28: When you've invested over 2 years of your life in someone, it doesn't go on in 2 or 3 or 4 or 5 weeks. So catch yourself a break. Recognize that the person that you were loving isn't the right one for you, or he would have never treated you like this. In time, you will go on. But right now, you just got to put one foot in front of the other and make it through each day.
29: I try and stay as busy as I can.
28: Stay busy, make friends, go do things that are healthy for you, take care of you. And give yourself permission to grieve your loss. And when it's time to move on, your heart will know that.
29: It's just sometimes it's just so hard. And then you see couples together and just, you know, you think to yourself, why? Why can't I be happy?
28: Because you fell in love with the jerk.
29: Yeah, why do I always find the jerk?
28: Because you have a broken picker outer.
29: That's what my daughter said the same thing. She says, your man finding skills are broken, Mom.
28: I know all about broken picker-outers, girl. Let me play a song for you.

This show is about you, about your heart and your dreams, about your hopes for the future, and your wonderful memories of the past. This show is about songs to speak to your heart and speak to the hearts of those that you love. So if you found us for the first time after hours, I'm glad you're here.

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1: I got a sweet note from Dorothy who says, today Mike and I celebrated 27 years together. Happy anniversary, happy anniversary, happy anniversary, happy anniversary. She says, he makes me laugh. He gives me his shoulders to support me when I'm down. I thank God for putting Mike in my path 29 years ago. Please play our wedding song tonight. 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
1: And who's the special person?
2: Her name is Anita. She's the love of my life.
1: All right, tell me about Anita and why she is your love, your life, your everything.
2: Well, I've known her family for many years, and even though I knew of her, we just never really connected. We both went our separate ways and both got married. We both had horrible marriages. And then many years later, we just happened to meet at her family cabin one day, and we're both divorced and single, and neither one of us wanted anything to do with a relationship, and we just clicked, and we've been together 11 years now. We're currently separated. In fact, we're divorced, but we still see each other. We're still trying to work things out.
1: This call was taking a meandering, sweet little path through the woods in a cabin and hand in hand, and now you're telling me you're divorced?
2: Yes, we are. We still see each other. We still love each other very much, and we are trying to work things out.
1: So you want to hear a song to say, baby, come back, I love you, let's please, please, please be a family?
2: Well, yes.
1: Can I ask what course you took that killed this amazing love?
2: Well, I was hurt pretty bad by my first marriage. And even though I loved my wife more than anything, she meant the world to me, I had a wall up around me. I wasn't truly giving love. You know, over the period of 10 years, it wore her love down.
1: So she gave and gave and gave and tried to break through your walls and tried to love you out of that, and you just couldn't do it.
2: Exactly.
1: Well, let me play that song for you. Good luck.
2: Oh, thank you so much, Delilah.
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1: Life can get oh so complicated. It's not easy. It's not perfect. A lot of people listen to my voice at night, and because I always sound so nice and so mellow, you think, oh, she's got it so easy. Yeah. Oh, if you only knew. Do you know I have been fired more than a dozen times in my life? I've been divorced multiple times. I have been cheated on, lied to, kicked down, called names, and you still got to pick up the pieces and move on. I've also done my fair share of lying and cheating and hurting others, I am sad to say. And I would love to say that God stepped in and changed all that, but he didn't. He stepped in and slowly, oh so slowly, is changing all that. So we are here at night to listen to you when you're going through the tough times, when you're the one that's been kicked down, kicked to the curb, fired, cheated on, lied to, and when you're the one who's been the deceiver or been deceitful or been less than loving. We are here to help you change your ways. We are here to play songs to celebrate when you make it through the storms of life. We'll be back. You're listening to Delilah.
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1: Amber, hi. Thank you for calling. What can I do for you?
2: I was wondering if you could find a really good song for my boyfriend. He lives like 6 hours away from me, and it's really hard. I miss him a lot.
1: What's his name?
2: His name's Zach. We met at college, and we had to say goodbye April 16th to go home.
1: But you'll see each other in the fall?
2: Actually, not even in the fall, because I'm going to be working through my first semester to save up money for an apartment, so I won't be going back to like, second semester.
1: You're not going to visit during that time? He's not going to come see you?
2: Well, he saw me a couple weekends ago, but now, like, we really don't know when the next time is. We'll see each other next because we both work full time. He calls me every day and sends me notes, though, and he tells me all the time.
1: All right. I will find a song for you and Zach to keep you close, Amber.
2: Okay.
1: All right.
2: Thanks.
1: Bye-bye.

It's time for you to put the stress and the troubles of the day aside. The people who are getting on your last nerve, trying to steal your joy. Put all that aside, sit back and enjoy the music. It's on us.

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1: Hi, good evening. Welcome to the Delilah Show. Who is this?
2: Hello, Delilah. This is Adam.
1: Adam, what can I do for you?
2: Yes, I would love for you to play a song for my beautiful fiance that I just extremely adore for everything, who she is, how she is, and for what she does. She's just, I mean, how can you put it? She is just perfect in everything that God made her in and how he made her. She's perfect. Wouldn't change not a thing.
1: So just the way she is, she's absolutely perfect.
2: Yes, ma'am.
1: And what's her name, Adam?
2: Her name is Chantel.
1: Okay, I'm going to play a song to let her know how perfect she is for you.
2: Yes, ma'am.
1: All right. You have a good night.
2: All right. You too. Thank you very much. And I am so happy that I got to talk with you.
1: Bye-bye.

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1: Tonight's Delilah's Dilemma is from Liza. She says, my Delilah's Dilemma is that I can't seem to get over the fact that my ex-husband has moved on and now has a new life. Sure, we had some problems, but I was willing to stick it out. I was willing to make it work for our kids' sake. But my husband decided he didn't want to be married to me any longer. He said he loved me, but he wasn't in love with me, and he left us. Not only did he leave our family, he fell in love and remarried within a year of our divorce. I'm not convinced he wasn't seeing her beforehand. Now he and his wife have a daughter and a baby on the way. He's tried to stay close to the two children we had together, but I am so hurt and so angry that I don't want him or his new wife around my children. I know they're his kids as well, but I feel like he doesn't deserve them. He doesn't deserve their love because of what he has done to us by leaving us. He could have stayed. He could have made our marriage work. He could have continued to be a family, but instead he just ended it and left. When he has our kids over to his new house, I freak out the entire time they're gone and call my teenage daughter to find out if she's okay, what they're doing. Is this normal? Now that he has a child and a baby on the way, I realize there's no real way for us to reconcile or put our family back together, but I can't seem to get over this rage I constantly feel inside. Any advice? Sincerely, Liza. Liza, Liza, Liza, I will have my answer to you next. You're listening to Delilah.
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0: 98.9. Earlier, I was talking about the fact that things are not always what they seem. And a lot of people who listen to this show might think that life is a bowl of cherries and that other people have it so much easier. But you know what? If you knew the truth about what goes on in other people's lives, and you didn't just see the shiny exterior or the pretty family photos or see the newspaper articles where somebody's landed a big movie role or whatever, if you knew what really went on, I bet you would not change places with most people. The truth of the matter is, there is not a living soul that I have ever met, ever read about, that I would change places with. I love the life that God has given me, even with all the heartaches, even with all the trials and tribulations, even with all the daily challenges, and even with all the mistakes I've made. I know that I am right where I am supposed to be. And I hope you know the same. If you have a story to share with us tonight, you can write to me through my Facebook page, Delilah, D-E-L-I-L-A-H, public figure. We'll be back. You're listening to Delilah.
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1: Hi, Tiffany.
2: Hello, how are you?
1: I'm wonderful. How are you?
2: Good.
1: What can I do for you?
2: I was wondering if I could dedicate a song to my boyfriend, Josh.
1: And what do you want to tell me about Josh?
2: He is the most amazing person I've ever met. I met him through a dating website, and I went in with no expectations, but he's more than I could have ever wanted.
1: In what way? How does Josh amaze you so?
2: He's just so caring and so perceptive about everything. He's just perfect.
1: Perfect.
2: Perfect. Honest, funny, charming.
1: Cute.
2: Yes, very cute.
1: I wondered if you were going to get honest about that, because you know what? You're grinning like he's a hottie.
2: Yeah.
1: So he's a hottie.
2: Yes, he's a hottie.
1: He's all that and a bag of chips.
2: And more.
1: And more, like a dill pickle on the side.
2: Oh, yeah.
1: Oh, yeah. Like as good as a bag of chocolate chip cookies, too?
2: Mm-hmm.
1: Mm-hmm. Tiffy, you are young and in love.
2: I am.
1: It's summertime and life is good.
2: It's very good.
1: All right, girlfriend, I'll play a song for you.
2: Thank you very much.

Hey, if you have joined us for the very first time tonight, I'm glad that you're here. I really am. We get together each night and talk heart to heart about real issues. We share our hopes, our dreams, our frustrations, and wonderful music all night long.

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1: Hi, thanks for calling the Delilah Show. Who is this?
2: Terry.
1: Terry, what can I do for you tonight?
2: Okay, well, I have this guy that I really like, you know, and right now he's not talking to me. I don't know if he doesn't like me or anything, and I'd like you to play a song. Could you do that?
1: If somebody's not talking to you, that would pretty much say, yeah, they're not interested.
2: Yeah, I know. I'm still in denial.
1: Why?
2: I don't know, because I really, really, really like him.
1: If you have a backbone, then you should stand up straight and say, you know what, I'm going to respect myself and not chase after somebody who is ignoring me and treating me like I have no value.
2: You know, you're right.
1: You should spend time with somebody who respects you and thinks you're wonderful.
2: Instead of feeling sorry for myself.
1: You've got great value and great worth. You have got talents and skills that nobody else in this world has in the same combination. And you've got love to share or you wouldn't be calling me.
2: Yeah.
1: So why would you stay in denial and allow somebody to invalidate you instead of spending your time pursuing a relationship with somebody who cares?
2: I don't know. That's a good question. I'm going to stand up straight, hold my head high, and find somebody else.
1: And realize that there's nobody else like you in the world.
2: Exactly.
1: So if somebody chooses to disrespect you, then choose to walk away from them, not pine after them and think that somehow they've got the secret to your happiness.
2: Okay, thank you.

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1: I love this time of year. I love sharing summer nights with you. Let's make this a tradition, shall we? A family tradition. You and your family join me right here every night, and we'll talk about our days, what we did, what we saw, what we discovered. We'll talk about the beauty of the perfect seashell cupped in your hand. Bridget says, summer is a lot of things to me, but what I want to share is how the smell of summer mornings triggers an entire boatload of memories. It transports me back to the feeling of waking up on my own window, open fresh. Morning air coming in, sometimes the smell of mimosa tree blossoms or apple tree blossoms joined in. The way that summer just felt, with no schedule or agendas, just time to explore and have fun. Even as a mom with young kids, I still feel that way. Thank you for sharing this night with me. You're listening to Delilah.
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2: Well, actually, I'm sitting here watching my stomach move to the beat of my unborn baby, and I'm thinking of my husband, Jim. 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He's already proven his capabilities as a father with my seven-year-old, and I'm just so proud and excited to be carrying his child. I can't wait to meet our newest family addition.
1: So is it, do you know if it's a boy or a girl, or are you waiting to find out?
2: Pleasant surprise.
1: Pleasant surprise. 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
1: Hi, good evening. You've called the Delilah Show. Who is this?
2: Hi, Delilah. It's Dave.
1: Hi, Dave. How are you?
2: Good. I have, I'm calling because my friend, she sent me an email, and she's kind of going through a rough time, and she's got a little boy, and she's, like, she says she's been struggling, like, financially for a little bit, you know? And then, like, she was telling me that she's a special ed teacher in a high school, and she might not have a job next school year.
1: So your friend is a single mom.
2: Yeah.
1: She's overwhelmed. She's exhausted.
2: Exactly.
1: And now she's afraid that things are going to fall apart and she's not going to have a job.
2: Right.
1: Because budgets are being cut and, you know, special services and special ed goes right down the toilet.
2: Exactly. But she has a strong faith, and I just wanted to let her know that I'm there for her, you know, if she needs anything. And she's been there for me for a lot of stuff, so just wanted to extend the favor.
1: So do you live in her area?
2: Yeah, relatively close.
1: Well, I would say the best thing you can do for her is call somebody and arrange a babysitter so that she can go out with you or with some friends and just spend a few hours taking care of herself.
2: Yeah, that sounds like a good idea.
1: Because when you're stressed and you're overwhelmed and you need to get away...
2: Just need to clear your head.
1: Yep. Just a thought.
2: All right.
1: All right. Bye-bye.
2: Bye.

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0: 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I hope we get to hear you say something like this later on today.
1: Oh my God, thank you so much. I'm like smiling so big right now.
0: Another $1,000 winner. A grand in the hand. You could use it, right? First keyword coming up later on this

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1: Teresa Lucas here. And yes, we've all had our cooking dilemmas, I'm sure. I remember the first time I baked lasagna, I was following like the handwritten recipe. It just said, put the noodles in there. You know, I did. I didn't boil them before, though. So they were crunchy when they came out. Oh, no. Hey, Tom, what was your worst cooking experiment disaster?
2: My worst cooking experiment was probably my first one ever. I didn't realize microwave popcorn for too long, it literally catches on fire.
1: Oh, no.
2: Not just burned, the bag was literally on fire and flame.
1: Forgive me for laughing, but that's funny.
2: So the first time I tried to cook anything, I cooked popcorn for 5 minutes on high, and that was too much.
1: Well, I bet you never let that happen again.
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1: Thanks for listening, Matt, and for the follow on X at Teresa Lucas 3. Matt's a firefighter. 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

98.9, where three things to know is coming up later on this morning. 6:50, 7:50, and 8:50. 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

0: Youngstown's Mix 98.9. You know what's really cool is if you have Alexa or Google, you know, just tell them to play us on iHeartRadio. 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

Justin Now are on Mix 98.9. Quite a few requests coming in for this one right here, so let's play it, okay? This is a song that made Ella Langley the first female artist to simultaneously top the Hot Country Songs and the Billboard Hot 100 and Country Airplay charts. It's called Choosin' Texas.

0: 98.9, where you get more variety from the 80s to now. So much variety on the way in just a few minutes. How you doing? It's Teresa Lucas. Starting to think there's something wrong with me. Well, in more ways than one, I'm sure, but I enjoy house cleaning. I don't know, I feel accomplished, and it just sets for a better mood around the house when you know everything's clean. But I read this online, that the average American spends 30 days a year doing house chores. That's an entire month. I need to maybe back it down a notch, because I can think of somewhere else and something else I'd rather be doing rather than cleaning the house for a month every year. Are you kidding me?
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It's Teresa Lucas on Mix 98.9. Now, if you ever hear us play a song from the 80s or 90s and you're like, oh, what's the name of that song or who sings it? 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
1: Oh my gosh, poor Katy Perry. Did you see the video of one of her shows? She gets into this giant water bottle and like crowd surfs, right? Well, her fans decided they weren't going to let her get back to the stage and just kept Katy moving across the top of the crowd, ignoring her yelling, "Take me back to the stage!"

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Teresa Lucas here, and we are very proud to support Panarathon on August 23rd. 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
0: Oh, you do?
1: Yeah, it's so fun. I love all the posts and stuff. It's cool.
0: Well, thank you. You know, with all the negative things that people are using social media for, I try to keep it light and happy, you know?
1: Oh, it's so fun.
0: Yay! Teresa Lucas on Facebook. Mm-hmm.

0: 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You know, if you're listening on your iHeartRadio app right now, just tap that talk back microphone and join the conversation. I want to know, if you had a magic power, what would it be?
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0: 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Checking our messages from Josh, who wants us to play Louis Capaldi, Someone You Loved. Tell him why, Josh.
1: 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It's her favorite song. Please. Thank you.
0: 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And what are you doing up so early?
2: 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You're driving me crazy.

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1: They say the holy water's watered down, and this town's lost its faith. 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Oh my, my, oh my, my love, I take one look at you, you're taking me.

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0: 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You know, I may not be able to warm up your coffee this morning, but I can get you more variety. In fact, that's coming up in just a few minutes. Thanks for letting me keep you company all night long. How you doing? I'm Teresa Lucas. You know, sometimes you're just having a day. You know what I'm talking about? A down day. And, well, did you find yourself turning to chocolate for the perfect pick-me-up? Well, guess what? According to a new survey, it could take as little as a whiff of our favorite scent to cheer ourselves up. Maybe just smell some chocolate, right? Well, listen to this. Also, the nation's top mood booster for women is the scent of lemon. I like lemony scents. And you know what the men prefer? They prefer the smell of sizzling bacon. That's what it's like at our house.
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1: Let me be your hero. Would you dance?

0: Back to school time, do's and don'ts. I'm going to throw these out and you guys say yes, do or don't.
1: Okay.
0: Really, these are, it's like recommended from people who've been there and done it a million times. Like, don't do this. These are the ways. Don't ask your kid how their day was.
2: What are you supposed to do?
0: You're supposed to be specific. If you say, how was your day? You're going to get fine.
2: Yeah.
0: And then it's over. You're supposed to say, did something happen at lunch? Did somebody get in trouble?
2: Why? Who told you?
0: Right.
1: What was fun?
0: Who did you sit with at lunch? You know, how was science? Ask a specific question to engage a conversation instead of just how was your day?
2: Okay. Tell me something new you learned today.
0: That's a good one too. See? So don't just ask how was your day. Try to get specific. Don't email your teacher your kid's teacher right away. Yes or no? What do you think?
1: I mean, not on the first day. I mean, you don't know the teacher. The other don't is don't ask a million questions at open house. That's what the teacher one-on-one's for.
0: Correct. Know? That's getting down the road. But like back to school time, they say, yeah, hold off on introducing yourself to the kid's teacher, right? Unless your child has a medical need or something that they specifically need to know, hear from you. But let your kid establish a relationship with that teacher first and then wait to meet them. So you can hear some things about the teacher or you can, you know, let them establish a relationship that you're not already on top of.
2: Okay.
0: All right, another do or don't. Don't take the first day of school pic on the first day.
1: Why not? It's not the first day of school pic.
2: I also recommend not taking it after PE.
0: Oh, no.
1: Talking about the yearbook pics. You're talking about like the first day of the social post
0: pic. Mother, that picture meant so much to me.
1: What's wrong with the first day pic? It becomes a tradition.
0: I know. I agree. I'm for the first day of school picture on the first day of school. Yeah. It's just that some kids, it's already a tense thing. Some say if your kids don't really want it, wait to 2 days in or three days in. First week of school will do, right? If your kids don't want it. And kids, if you're listening, let your mom take it. At least that first week.
2: It only takes a couple seconds.
0: She wants to document how you looked and how things were at the beginning of the year versus the end of the year. It'll mean a lot. And here's my favorite one. And I think we'll all agree. Don't make too many plans on that first afternoon. Let them decompress. After a first day of school, that's a lot of new information in their lives. So don't make too many plans on that first day.
1: It's hard to believe it's already back to school in many places already.
0: It is.

0: Sam's always up on the new eats. He's the food dude.
1: I know we're hitting pumpkin spice season, but also apple desserts seem to be rolling out too this year.
2: So good.
1: Wendy's is giving us an apple crumble frosty fusion.
2: Oh, that's a good idea.
1: Vanilla frosty blended with spiced apple syrup and crunchy oat crumbles. Mm. And of course, you could do the chocolate too if you really want to.
2: Yeah.
1: And also at Dairy Queen, their blizzard of the month is a caramel apple cheesecake.
2: Wow.
3: That's different.
1: Yeah.
3: That's a combo you wouldn't think of.
2: And, that's their job.
1: And look, Murphy, I'm holding it upside down and it's not coming out.
3: Yeah.
2: That's their job.
3: Always makes me a little nervous.
1: Here's one at Starbucks right now. Orange cream. They have a new orange cream cold brew, orange cream matcha, and orange cream chai.
3: Mm-hmm.
1: Ah. They make it the regular way, and then they put the orange cream cold foam on top.
2: Nice.
3: That sounds happy.
1: Mm-hmm.
2: Look, everybody is in the drink and refreshment game. Yeah. Welcome to the party.
1: And Duncan, if you remember earlier this year, they brought out these 48-ounce ice drink buckets. They went over so well that starting this Friday, they're bringing them back. 48 ounces, you can get any Duncan cold beverage, whether it's a cold coffee or you want one of those caffeine-filled refreshers.
2: It is a bucket. If you have that, you're going to be up for a week.
3: You know what I love, though? Look, it's built for a cup holder. You see bottom?
1: That's a cup holder. They now have a cup holder.
3: Oh, that's what they give you?
1: Yeah, so you can put it in your car, you know, and slender sound.
3: Wow.
2: It's funny because I don't know how much the Big Gulp used to be, how many ounces, but remember they were like the first to do, here's the Big Gulp.
1: Yeah.
2: And I used to roll in there thinking it was awesome, drinking all that stuff.
3: Yeah, the 7-Eleven Big Gulp, you know, and the thing about the Big Gulp is that if you put it in a cup holder and you squeeze too hard, the top would pop off and your drink would go everywhere. You ever had that happen? That
2: no,
3: was just
2: sir.
3: Me? Okay, I guess it was just me.
2: Obviously you.
1: Hey, Little Debbie's dropping their pumpkin spice snacks already. Mini muffins, pumpkin spice little donuts, pumpkin spice oatmeal cream pies.
2: That's a lot of pumpkin from
1: and
2: Debbie.
1: And rolls and all that stuff.
3: I'm all about Debbie.
1: And Nestle Toll House, they've got some new ready-to-bake cookies. They have a Mexican hot chocolate, a pumpkin spice, and even the little football one. The chocolate chips are footballs.
2: Telling you. All this stuff does give you something to look forward to.
3: Do they stay in a football shape after you heat them, though?
1: I don't know.
3: I'm just curious. Maybe I'm missing
2: the
3: point.
2: Probably.
1: And Pizza Hut has a couple of new treats, side treats for us. Triple cheese mac and new s'mores sticks. You know, like the cinnamon sticks, but these are s'mores sticks.
2: Got it.
1: They're covered in marshmallows, graham crackers, and chocolate.
2: Just what you need after a pizza.
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0: New term in the dating world. Not that you can keep up. There's always a new term, but it's called infladating.
1: Well, you're right. Everybody makes up a term for everything. Infladating, meaning it's getting more expensive to date, I assume.
0: Inflation and dating.
2: Okay.
0: Right.
2: Okay.
0: And, I mean, I feel like we've been hearing about this forever since coffee shops were the places to go hang. So this is not new, but the new trend is for the first date to be something very simple, like a meet me for coffee or let's go for a bike ride or something simple.
1: Okay.
0: You know, I love that idea because of a first date. If you commit to a full dinner and a night out, even a movie or something like, and it's a first date, you're spending a significant amount of time with a person.
1: It is.
0: What if it's not going well?
1: Mm-hmm.
0: Man,
1: feel that? You could always start with the all-you-can-eat buffet, like Sam says, you know.
0: No, yes. You don't.
1: You get your value out of it.
2: Yeah. If you're gonna have to cut it short, at least you get all your food up front.
1: Right. Or you can always excuse yourself. I'll be right back.
2: And not come back.
0: Okay, both of you. Listen, recommendation. For something, if something ever happens to me, Murphy, and you're dating, don't go to an all-you-can-eat buffet on any date.
1: No, I understand that.
0: Don't
1: Although
0: Sam.
1: You and I did hit a Shoney's one time. You know that.
0: Yeah, we were well into dating. And that was one time for me. Anyway, so the idea is something small like that, and it forces you. The reason it works is not just for your budget. It does work for your budget, but it works for you because you end up being more creative. You end up being more likely to connect.
2: Mm-hmm.
0: There's something about it that's so casual that you are somehow more yourself.
2: You're not trying to impress. You're just trying to hang out.
0: If you're not comfortable, let's just say, what if you're not comfortable in a nice restaurant, Mr. Shoney's? Maybe you would do better at a coffee shop or at a whatever.
2: I think the coffee shop, too, sends that, hey, this is going to be a casual vibe
0: like
2: up front. Like,
1: it's just a casual encounter that way. It's not only saving money. You're right. I agree.
0: And if it's kind of short like that, because you kind of know when something's over, right? After you've had your coffee and you've talked for a while, if you want to go somewhere else and it's going well, then you can go for a walk.
2: Yeah.
0: You can extend it. But if it's not going well, it's over when the coffee's done, you know? And if you do vibe, then you can ask for the second date, likely get the second date, and then you can do Shoney's.
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1: You know, one thing at the house that I don't do, and I'm not going to say I'm not allowed to do it, but it's self-imposed, is decorate. I'm not the interior decorator. I make no decisions on the inside of the house by design.
2: That's smart.
1: Yeah.
0: And thank you for saying that, Sam.
1: Yeah, it is. It's smart, and I know it's smart. But
0: why,
1: Jody,
0: would you say it's smart?
2: I would think you have a better eye for that stuff.
0: Okay.
1: She does. I agree with it. And so she wants to, well, for one thing, she wanted to give me an area that was sort of an uncluttered. If I decided to work in the house and not in my office, you know, just in a clean area. So she was going to get me this little desk for my birthday that she had show up, and it's cute. I like it a lot.
2: I thought you just got some kind of rolling.
1: Well, yeah, but that's
0: the problem. I bought him a desk, and it showed up, and I didn't know he had already ordered a little rolling fold-away desk. Yeah.
1: But it's a fold-away. It gets put away. This is actually just a sweet little kind of, it could pass as a, what, I don't know what.
0: It's what a writing desk.
1: It's a writing desk, but it looks nice in any room, whatever it is. And so Jody got that, you know, delivered, and both of us trying to decide, well, in this area, it's kind of a square room. It's got windows on two sides. Does it look right in the middle of the room or not? And then Jody decides, well, you know, maybe what we do are two chairs instead, which I agree with. And
0: just make it a sitting room instead, now that you've got your rolling desk anyway.
1: So the desk is going to go back. And this is where I'm going with this, is I'm one of those that, and it's dumb, I don't know why my brain works this way, kind of don't want to get rid of the desk.
2: Yeah.
1: It's like, well, you got it, and it looks good, and I know we don't want it there, but then are we going to miss it when we send it back?
2: Yeah, you can use it somewhere.
1: But
0: no, we have a house full of furniture already. This is how clutter happens. He's attached to it. It's been there less than a week.
2: Has he used it yet?
0: No, you can't use it. We're not buying it.
1: Yeah, she won't let me get anywhere near it. I can't even take the stickers off.
0: We've ordered the chairs instead, and when they bring the chairs, they're going to take the desk back because we're not buying the desk.
2: Oh,
0: because we agreed visually we don't like it there.
1: Yes,
0: we want
1: I agree.
0: The chairs instead.
1: But it's just weird. Yes, you're right. Attachment's the perfect word for that.
0: Yeah.
1: That happens to me because after a minute, I'm like, well, but we'll find a way. Maybe we can buy all of it. Yeah. Our credit limit's a little higher.
0: Would you like a writing desk,
2: No,
0: Sam?
2: I'm good.
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0: Murphy had a birthday a few days ago, and we were out of town for his birthday. So last night, our oldest daughter, Taylor, rolls up to the house, ding dong, and Murphy opens the door, and Taylor walks in with, and I tell this story because she has gotten really good at the gift giving. I think both of our kids have, Murphy, for you. Murphy is a difficult person to buy for because...
1: I buy most things myself.
0: Right.
1: I have to stop and remember it. Don't buy it. If it's close to a holiday or a birthday.
0: If he sees something he wants in the moment, and good for you. You're a take charge kind of person. But it's, you know, it makes it difficult to buy for you.
1: Well, it's not like none of you are going to buy me one of these little POV tilt camera thingies that you do blogging with.
0: You have 10 of them already. Okay.
2: And besides, if Murphy buys it for himself, he gets the exact one he wants.
0: I know. Anyway, that's why I don't buy him electronics anymore.
2: Not a black and white GPS like you bought him that time.
0: Long time ago.
1: Well, that's all they made at that time.
0: That's
1: when liquid crystal was the big thing.
0: Okay, let me tell this story. I'm just saying that our girls have gotten really good at gift giving for you. And it's also advice.
1: I love what showed up last night.
0: It's advice for anyone. If you don't know what to get someone and their birthday comes along, bake them something or make them something. You know how many homemade things I have from Phoebe that mean something to me? I have a current bookmarker that's like she made it. It's like, oh, a favorite thing. Well, Taylor rolled in with a casserole dish covered, and it smelled incredible. You want to tell Sam what she made you?
1: Yeah, it was not an apple turnover. It was apple, what do you call that?
0: Cobbler.
1: Cobbler, thank you. I don't know why I can't remember the name cobbler.
0: We had just finished eating dinner, so dessert showed up.
1: I ate two helpings of it. It was delicious.
2: Yeah.
1: But yeah, you're right. And you know, and she loves that now. That has become her thing, cooking and baking, because she makes this chocolate chip banana bread that's great. And I'm not a banana bread person, and
0: it's
1: delicious.
0: Good.
1: You know,
0: yeah.
1: Her tiramisu is off the charts because she makes it with Biscoff cookies.
0: Mm-hmm. Yeah.
1: It's really outstanding.
0: So you got to remember that. If you don't know what to give somebody, get in the kitchen and make some brownies or on a birthday, pick them up a little birthday cake and you're good.
1: Yeah, it doesn't matter. It's the thought.
0: It's easier than you think.
1: Coming up next, Jody has your Hollywood Outsider.
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0: New term in the dating world. Not that you can keep up. There's always a new term, but it's called infladating.
1: Oh, you're right. Everybody makes up a term for everything. Infladating?
0: Yeah.
1: Meaning it's getting more expensive to date, I assume?
0: Inflation and dating.
1: Okay.
2: Oh, okay.
0: And, I mean, I feel like we've been hearing about this forever since coffee shops were the places to go hang. So this is not new, but the new trend is for the first date to be something very simple, like a meet me for coffee or let's go for a bike ride or something simple.
1: Okay.
0: You know, I love that idea because of a first date. If you commit to a full dinner and a night out, even a movie or something like, and it's a first date, you're spending a significant amount of time with a person.
1: It is.
0: What if it's not going well?
1: Mm-hmm.
0: You feel
1: You could always start with the all-you-can-eat buffet, like Sam says, you know.
0: No, yes. You don't.
1: You get your value out of it.
2: Yeah, if you're going to have to cut it short, at least you get all your food up front.
1: Right, or you can always excuse yourself. I'll be right back.
2: And not come back.
0: Okay, both of you, listen, recommendation. For something, if something ever happens to me, Murphy, and you're dating, don't go to an all-you-can-eat buffet on any date.
1: No, I understand that.
0: Don't
1: Although
0: Sam.
1: You and I did hit a Shoney's one time. You know that.
0: Yeah, we were well into dating. And that was one time for me. Anyway, so the idea is something small like that, and it forces you. The reason it works is not just for your budget. It does work for your budget, but it works for you because you end up being more creative. You end up being more likely to connect.
1: Mm-hmm.
0: There's something about it that's so casual that you are somehow more yourself.
2: You're not trying to impress.
0: You're just
2: trying to hang out.
0: If you're not comfortable, let's just say, what if you're not comfortable in a nice restaurant, Mr. Shoney's? Maybe you would do better at a coffee shop or at a whatever.
2: I think the coffee shop, too, sends that, hey, this is going to be a casual vibe
0: like
2: up front. Like,
1: it's just a casual encounter that way. It's not only saving money. You're right. I agree.
0: And if it's kind of short like that, because you kind of know when something's over, right? After you've had your coffee and you've talked for a while, if you want to go somewhere else and it's going well, then you can go for a walk.
2: Yeah.
0: You can extend it. But if it's not going well, it's over when the coffee's done, you know? And if you do vibe, then you can ask for the second date, likely get the second date, and then you can do Shoney's.
1: Up next, Jody has your Hollywood Outsider.
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2: 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Enter it now.

Mix 98.9. I hope you're having a wonderful Wednesday morning. We are almost halfway through the work week yet again. The music helps to get us through. It's $1,000 an hour. That's not bad either. Hey, it's Jana. Let's make it a great day together with more variety. Charlie Puth's coming up after Aha. Here's Take On Me.

0: 80s to now are on Mix 98.9. Summer coming to a close. What is still on your summer to-do list, Erin?
1: I definitely need to finish my book in my hammock. It's kind of a summer tradition, and I just haven't made time yet to,
0: right,
1: you know, relax and read my book. And
0: right,
1: that's something I definitely plan on doing soon.
0: I've had the same book sitting on my counter. I've taken it on vacation. I still haven't read it. I feel you, girl. It's like, get one book done.
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1: Not only did he break records when the tour went on sale, but they continue to break records as well. 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
1: We are already past 10 o'clock for your Wednesday morning. If you've been watching any Netflix lately, you may have been one of the 600 million views of K-pop Demon Hunter, Netflix's most watched movie from the soundtrack. Here's Huntrix and Golden.

0: 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Today may be a great reminder to pick up that book that's been sitting around the house that you've been wanting to read. What do you want to read, Bria?
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0: Okay.
1: It's a psychological thriller, and it's been recommended to me from multiple people, so I'm really excited to read it.
0: I like thrillers. I've had the Seven Husbands of Evelyn Hugo sitting on my bedstand for like months. I gotta pick that one up and finish it.
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80s to now are on Mix 98.9. I hope Wednesday is being good to you, at least kind, as we keep the variety going in your workday with Teddy Swims. Here's Lose Control.

0: 98.9. We can all use a little more kindness in the world, whether that's to yourself or to others. Like, you know, go forward with grace. Have you ever been mom shamed, Jamie?
1: Oh, of course. Who hasn't?
0: Right.
1: So it was actually one of my friends giving me crap about giving my child ketchup.
0: Huh?
1: You know, how kids love ketchup. And she's like, Oh, there's so much sugar in it. Who cares? He's only using like a few tablespoons. He wants it for his French fries and nuggets. And you know how much they like it. I was like, oh, please. I'm not going to get all excited over ketchup.
0: I mean, I get excited for ketchup. I'm the opposite.
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0: 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Summer is still very much here, and I am always down with a nice, cool treat, usually ice cream and or yogurt. What is your weird ice cream topping, though, Ashley?
1: The weird thing I put on my ice cream, I actually cover my ice cream in fresh fruit.
0: Yes.
1: I am weird in that, like, I like ice cream, but I like fruit more.
0: Right.
1: So I actually do just, like, a little bit of ice cream and then, like, a ton of, like, fresh peaches or berries or something like that.
0: You and I are dessert sisters. I would do that all day long.
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0: 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We've been talking about odd ice cream toppings, and this one may take the cake. 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
0: I get the whole sweet and savory thing. I do, but pickles on ice cream. 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
1: 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A lot of heat across a lot of the country. I hope we're all taking some cool, sweet treat breaks. But what do you like to put on your ice cream, Teresa, that maybe people might find a little interesting?
2: 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Ooh. 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

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Hey there, it's Jana. You know, you can stay connected with us on social media. 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

0: The 80s to now are on Mix 98.9. So my doctor told me to up my magnesium, which I'm all for doing. No worries there. But my dreams ever since I started taking it are a little outrageous, like super vivid, crazy. I'm having a ton of them every night. And it turns out it's not so much the magnesium, but the magnesium helps you sleep better. So therefore getting more of that dream REM sleep time. And these dreams are something.
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1: Invisible Touch. It's Genesis on this Wednesday afternoon. I'm Jeff Stevens. All right, Kara, this is kind of an interesting one. Would you rather be famous for one day for something bad, but you get paid, or just remain anonymous?
2: Famous for all the wrong reasons or anonymous? I would have to go with anonymous for life because that's just the better thing. Nobody has to know what I'm doing, and I can continue to just enjoy it, doing weird stuff.
1: Yeah, I think being anonymous in a lot of cases is a good idea.
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I'm Jeff Stevens, and I'd love to hear from you today. 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
1: A little bit after 3 o'clock, I'm Jeff Stevens. Well, you've heard of the Sunday scaries, right? Where you're scared to go back to work on Monday. What about the August scaries? Apparently, that's a real thing. I'll tell you more coming up in about 8 minutes.

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1: Wednesday afternoon with Jeff Stevens and Michelle, feeling really good after grabbing $1,000.
2: I'm so excited. This is awesome. Totally awesome. I'm smiling ear to ear.
1: Well, we love when you're smiling from ear to ear. I would be too if you won $1,000. Hang in there. Everybody else, another keyword at 4 and 5 today to try to get you the $1,000 fill up.

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1: A little bit after 4, I'm Jeff Stevens. Marina got the $1,000 fill up. Now, what are you going to do with this cash?
2: I'm a college student, so I'm definitely going to use it for textbooks, especially with the semester starting up again, the new school year, so it will help me tremendously.
1: Oh, that's awesome. Well, enjoy it. I hope you have a great school year, and thank you so much for listening. You could be the next winner coming up at 5 o'clock. It's the $1,000 fill-up.

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1: I'm Jeff Stevens. Don't you love when an artist or celebrity does something really cool to help people out? Zac Brown did it, and it is an unbelievable story coming up next after Sia.

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1: There's Unstoppable from Sia. I'm Jeff Stevens. Well, this is one of the coolest stories I've heard in a while. Let's do some good news.
2: I need some good news, baby. It's like the world's going crazy. Give me some good news, baby. Give it to me. Give it to me.
1: Good news, if you attended the Zac Brown concert at Fenway on Sunday, everybody in attendance got a little present from Zac. The giveaway marked the band's 15th consecutive sold-out performance at Fenway. And this little promotion that Zac Brown threw out there was valued at $40 million. Here's Zac from the stage.
3: I'm buying every single person here a cruise for two people on the boat. 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
1: 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And that was his way of saying thank you to fans for their continued support. The 15th consecutive sold out at Fenway paid off for everybody who was there.
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1: I'm Jeff Stevens, a little bit after 5 o'clock on this Wednesday. Do you have good grooming habits? Apparently, about a third of us don't really have good grooming habits. I'll tell you what we're saying coming up in about 7 minutes. Here's Cyndi Lauper.

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1: There's Miley with flowers here on your Wednesday evening. I'm Jeff Stevens. What do you think? You have good grooming habits? Most of us would be surprised just how many people say they actually don't. One in three of us admit to going at least 2 days without brushing our teeth. Woo! Now that could be a tough one right there. Half of us don't wash our hands after being out in public. A third of us only shower every other day. And about a third of all Generation Z don't use deodorant. Most think they, and I quote, just don't need it.
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1: I'm Jeff Stevens on your Wednesday evening, and Nikki got a $1,000 fill up. You did it.
2: Stop. I have goosebumps. Oh, my God.
1: Hey, goosebumps. I love to hear that. Giving you goosebumps by winning $1,000. 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
1: Love that one for the 80s. Kim Wilde, You Keep Me Hanging On, her remake of the old Supremes classic from the 60s, actually. I'm Jeff Stevens. All right, would you rather be famous for one day for something bad, but you get paid, or just kind of remain anonymous for life?
2: Oh, man. Yeah, famous for one day for something bad, or remain anonymous for life. I got to say, guys, remain anonymous for life, hands down.
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2: 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You know, I mean, give me peace, quiet, and anonymity over a viral embarrassment any day of the week, man.
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1: All in Oats and Maneater here on this Wednesday evening. I'm Jeff Stevens. Well, there's a lot for parents to do as kids head back to school, but not doing some things will actually help you start the new school year in the best way. ScaryMommy.com, that's an actual website, suggests don't worry about laundry. Get the kids to do their own. Don't make lunch. Let them buy it at school for a couple days. Instead of buying new clothes now and having your kid decide that they're not into that brand or style in a few weeks, wait until October so they have a better idea of what's in style. And don't ask your kid how their day was. If they even answer, you're only going to get fine. So ask better questions like, who did you sit with at lunch? Did anyone get in trouble today? Something that might give you a little real info.
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1: I'm Jeff Stevens. Big congratulations to this very talented, amazing newcomer on the scene this year. She's had an absolutely incredible 2026. But congratulations on the number one song in the country for 16 straight weeks. 16 weeks, this has been number one.

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1: Choosing Texas, again, the number one song in the country for 16 straight weeks. Her name is Ella Langley. I'm Jeff Stevens. Well, we've all been hearing about the devastation from the Washington wildfires over the last week or so. More than 700 homes were destroyed, 65,000 people evacuated. And if you're thinking, oh man, I wish I could help some way, to keep donations away from scams that will not help the fire victims, the city of Spokane has created an online portal, which of course is very important. Unfortunately, people always take advantage when there's a crisis like this, but you can make safe donations through the city's home.

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right. 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
1: Hello, you've called Delilah.
2: Hi, Delilah. This is Lynn. I just got off work. I'm a nurse, and I just got off work, and I'm driving home. I'm lonely.
1: And you're tired, and you've been on your feet all day, and you're frustrated, and you just want to head home and take a hot bath and listen to the Delilah Show.
2: You're such a psychic, you know. That's exactly what I'm going to do.
1: It's a Calgon take me away kind of night.
2: You are exactly right.
1: And do you work at a hospital? Do you work at a private care facility? What kind of nursing do you do?
2: A private care facility.
1: Thank you. Thank you for loving people that need you.
2: Oh, I love it. I love my job. Love it. Love it. My husband of 4 years, we met and he said, oh, I just wish I could win the lottery. And you know, you would never have to work again. I said, I would still work. I love it.
1: Well, I feel the same way about my job. I couldn't imagine not doing what I do.
2: You're a blessing. I can't wait to get in the truck and drive home, like I said, on this lonely road at night and listen to you. That's what I do.
1: So what's your hubby's name, the one who would like to win the lottery?
2: His name is Weldon.
1: And what song can I play for Weldon?
2: I don't care. You pick it out. You do so well. And he is the love of my life. I finally met him after 44 years of searching, and he is just an angel sent to me.

0: 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Tonight's Delilah's Dilemma comes from a young girl named Tony. Tony says, I'm a daddy's girl, but unfortunately my daddy is an alcoholic and has been since I can remember. It's tearing my family apart. I have 2 younger brothers. We're all under 18. My mom is having a really hard time because my dad acts like he doesn't even want to be with us, even though I don't think he would ever leave. Sometimes I just wish he would leave. I'm only 16 and I feel like my life is going in a never-ending circle of insanity. I love my dad. I need my dad. Please help me, Delilah. Tony, this is killing you. That's why you feel that way. And I will share my words for you, for your family, for your mama. Hopefully, if your father is listening, and those words will be coming up next. You're listening to Delilah.
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Tonight's Delilah's Dilemma is from a teenage girl who is the oldest, has two younger brothers, and her life is insane because of her father's drinking. Isn't this funny how one person, the father, who is the drunk, isn't the one losing his mind? It's the mother, the daughter, and the two brothers. So four other lives are in complete turmoil because one person chooses alcohol over love. Here's what I would say to you, Tony. You can't fix it. I want you to learn the three C's of addiction. Number one, you did not cause it. So stop blaming yourself. Two, you cannot control it. And number three, you sure as heck can't cure it. Trust me, I've tried. Over and over and over again. You cannot cure it. So then what can you do? You can learn about the disease of addictions, and you can learn how to have sanity and serenity even though someone else is insane. You can learn that. You can go to classes. Tony.

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1: Hi, good evening. Who is this?
2: Delilah, this is Danny. How are you?
1: Danny?
2: Yes, ma'am.
1: I'm wonderful. How are you?
2: I'm doing okay.
1: What are you doing tonight?
2: Right now, I'm doing nothing. Now, me and my girlfriend, we just left from dinner a little while ago. I took her out for her birthday.
1: What's her name?
2: Melissa.
1: And what do you want to tell Melissa on her birthday?
2: I just want to tell her happy birthday, baby, and that I miss her and I love her, and I hope to see you soon again.
1: And what did you get her for her birthday besides a lovely dinner?
2: I got her a nice bottle of perfume.
1: This tells me, number one, Danny, you're a sappy love song guy because you're listening to my show.
2: I always listen to your show.
1: And number two, you are a hopeless romantic. Dinner and perfume?
2: Yes, ma'am.
1: Does this woman know what she's got?
2: I hope so.
1: I hope so.
2: I hope so because, I mean, she is the love of my life.
1: So are we going to make this thing permanent?
2: I surely hope so.
1: How old are you?
2: I'm 33.
1: Okay, you're old enough to know what you want.
2: Yes, ma'am.
1: So Melissa is the love of your life, and you need the perfect love song for her.
2: Absolutely.
1: And have you got a favorite, or you want me to pick one out?
2: Yeah, you pick one out for me, Delilah.
1: All right, I'll find something nice and slow and sexy.
2: Thank you very much.
1: All right, you have a great night, honey.
2: You too. I could

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Thank you for joining me. I am here to talk to you and to listen to you and to pry into your business if you call me. You can also write to me through my website, Delilah.com. DELILAH.com.